What rivers are these? What forests and fruits are these? What persons and cities are here? What myriads of dwellings are they filled with dwellers? What widens within you, Walt Whitman? What widens within you, Walt Whitman? What widens within you, Walt Whitman?

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The feeling to let it go when we both know that it's fate. The death of us has always been the embrace. But I

taking on the lucky one. Cause I was swagging with the change, feeling the shame when the money comes. But I've been waiting there for days, so, and they would say when the others run, but she be waiting in the rain. Can't complain what the others done. I'll be the lucky one. Wish I could love you like I know I should.

saying I'm the lucky one. 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But I've been waiting in for days, and they would say when the others run, but she be waiting in the rain. Can't complain what the others done. I'll be the lucky one.

0: that instead of moving forward, we're actually going backwards. I think it's something like 1 in 12 women experience some form of violence, whether it's domestic violence or other serious offences. And it's a massive problem. And part of it is about resources. Part of it is just not taking these things seriously, not listening.
1: We've got enough laws on this. We've got laws to do this.

0: 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Blaupause. Musik, Bewusstsein und andere Alltäglichkeiten.
1: 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I am Michaela and this is the soundtrack of a student life.

0: Hello everyone, it's Thursday, 4 p.m. and you are listening to Hohad's 88.6. I am Michaela and this is the soundtrack of a student life. Most people that I talk on to this show are in the middle of something. Mid-semester or mid-crisis, mid-adventure, still figuring it out in the real life. And I love that. But today is a little bit different. Today, my guest has been in Germany for 3 years now. He has already done the confused first arrival, the adaptation, the Erasmus, which was in Naples, Italy, and internships. He is past that first way of everything being new and scary. So I thought, what does it look like from the other side? What does someone who has actually settled into this country see that the rest of us are too new to notice yet? His name is Mukul. He's from India and he's currently doing an internship at Mercedes-Benz here in Stuttgart. And I'm really glad he said yes to coming today. Mukul, I'm welcoming you to my show. I'm so glad you accepted my invitation. How are you feeling today?
1: Thank you for inviting me. And I'm very grateful for this day. Like, I can share those experiences, what I have felt and what I have feel. So I'm very grateful to be here.
0: Great. I'm also very happy. So you are from India. So tell me, where in India are you from and what kind of place is it?
1: So I'm in India. I'm from Noida. The place is known as Noida. It's not that big, but it is very close to the capital, New Delhi. Mm-hmm. And it's a very good place, to be honest. It's like a lot of malls are there. Mm-hmm. Like you can hang out and there are very good spots to hang out with your friends and with your family. It's a lot of greener place, yeah.
0: Good. And what was your like there before even Germany became a plan for you? Like how your life in general looked like?
1: So I did my bachelor's in India.
0: Yep.
1: So I did my bachelor's in mechanical engineering. And right away after my bachelor's, I came to Germany. But my life, if I say in India, was very normal. Mm-hmm. Like I think I'm a very grounded person and I don't do a lot of parties. So it was very normal and chill. I like to meet my friends, family, spending time with each other. Mm-hmm. So it was not extraordinary life which I had. It was just normal, I would say.
0: And why did you decide to study mechanical engineering?
1: So the thing is, I don't like programming. And I liked my hands to get greasy. Like I like practical stuff. I want to know how the things are working. I'm a very curious person. So I want to know how this machine is working and how this appliances is working. So I want to know the reason behind it. So that's why I chose mechanical engineering.
0: Cool. And then after your bachelor's, you decided to come to Germany.
1: Yep. Yes.
0: Why German specifically?
1: So at first it was not an option. At first it was not like I have to come only to Germany. Mm-hmm. So I thought of learning a foreign language, and with mechanical engineering, I think German language is the best option at that time that I thought. And I started learning German during my bachelor's side by side. And then I came to know that, okay, that you can study in Germany with a scholarship, with like in public universities, you don't have to pay. So I thought that this can be an option for me, that I can apply and I can come. And so I applied right after my bachelor's, and fortunately I got the spot here, and I thought that this is it, like, let's go. Why to stop yourself from your future opportunities?
0: Did you travel before somewhere outside India before coming to Germany?
1: No, Germany was my first country.
0: Yeah. Okay, cool. And do you remember the first moment you landed in Germany?
1: I was very happy.
0: Yeah.
1: Like I was very happy coming out of India because I always see travel vlogs. I'm very interested in traveling, and it was a dream come true.
0: Like, oh, okay.
1: Yeah. So I was very happy. I was not not at all sad that I'm leaving my family behind.
0: It was a dream to leave India or to specifically come to Germany to travel?
1: It's not specific country, like specifically Germany, but I like to travel all around the world.
0: Yeah.
1: So it's not like that.
0: Yes, we will talk about traveling a little bit later. But until then, I wanted to talk about the moment you arrived in Germany. And what are some things that surprised you when you arrived here? Like maybe food, I don't know, maybe some cultural differences.
1: So when I first arrived to Germany, so I didn't face a lot of problem because I already knew the language. So I can figure it out what is what. And so it was not that difficult for me. But someone who doesn't know the language, it can be very problematic at the airport when you get out or when you roam around the city. Because if you live in a smaller city, it's not like Stuttgart. So not everyone know how to speak English.
0: Yeah.
1: So for me, it was like not a problem. So, but the thing is, when you travel in the train, sometimes some people stare you, they dead stare you. And it's very different for me because I haven't expected that from anyone in India. And it was like something different, which I like experienced.
0: They were staring at you.
1: It's not like they stare at you. I mean, it's not me specifically, but they do like
0: yes.
1: normally to everyone, like the old German people, they just stare. And so now I also stare them back.
0: And is it right now also happening?
1: It's not really.
0: Or you don't notice it?
1: I mean, I don't care right now because it's like, I mean, nothing is happening to me and by them staring, so I just don't notice.
0: And how did you overcome it?
1: I just stared them back.
0: Okay.
1: Yeah.
0: Was there a point in that first year when you came here that you questioned yourself whether you made the right decision? How did you like the university, the life here? Did you question yourself back then?
1: Never. I never questioned myself because when I was in India and I wanted to come out of India to do my master's, so I met a person and then he said to me like the very specific thing that do whatever you want, but don't look back. So it's like you go further, but don't look back that what if I have done something different, or what would I be right now?
0: Yeah.
1: You know, so I always keep that in mind and I do things so that I also don't regret it later on that what if I would have done that. It doesn't matter if it's like if you fail or if you don't like it later on, but it's the thing what you wanted at the first moment. So I think I never question myself like why I came here or like what's happening to me. I just move on.
0: Yeah, and I think that's the best way to do things. Like it's better to do a thing so that you don't regret it, that you won't question yourself in the future that what if I have done it. So better to do it even if it's wrong or if feels not okay.
1: I mean it's very perspective thing. So for example, it can be wrong to someone else, but it can be right to you.
0: Yeah.
1: You know, so it's like not everything is wrong, not everything is right. It's just what you feel at that moment.
0: Yeah. How you see things at that moment, how
1: yes.
0: you perceive it. Yes. And how did your family react when you told them you wanted to move?
1: So I was like, so when I started my bachelor's, so I was learning German and from
0: preparing then.
1: Yeah, I was learning German and from second year, I was telling my parents that I want to go to Germany. I will go to Germany. So I was telling them every time. So it was not a big like
0: surprise
1: yeah. or like a hurt thing. So it was very like it was very fluid. It didn't give them a shock.
0: And 3 years later, right? You are now the third year in Germany.
1: Yeah.
0: Is there still something about daily life here that feels foreign for you or that you haven't got used to still?
1: So this is my fourth year. I have already lived 3 years in Germany. I mean, sometimes making friends, like German friends, it's very difficult. It's like it's very difficult to get into their group.
0: Why?
1: It's like they like to be in their own most of the time. So for example, when you go into the bar or in a party and they make their own, they form their own group, it's very difficult to infiltrate, you know. And the thing is, in India, we are very friendly. So for example, if I invite you for a dinner or like for food, like making food at home or invite to like something, then you are already my friend after that. But in Germany, with Germans, it's a lot of like difficult thing. It's a hassle. You have to do so much to get into their group. But it's like if you get into the group, then you are their buddy. Like, it's very difficult to go out.
0: And do you have German friends here?
1: I have one, two. To be honest, if I say they are my friends. So
0: it's really difficult.
1: Yeah, I mean, you can be acquaintances. You can have acquaintances, but as a real friend, I have only one, two, I would say.
0: Okay.
1: And that friend has been to India also with me. So we have traveled India. We are like very good friends.
0: And he's German?
1: Yeah, she's German.
0: She's German. Okay, good. Is there a habit or a way of thinking from Germany that you will grab with you wherever you go next? Like, is there something, like maybe from people or a cultural thing or a way of thinking? Because I think the German people are very different from your culture, for example. Because people here are more what we call like a cold culture, and like they are more the vibe, the energy is like they are very serious, cold, you know what I'm talking about. But for example, and it's also related to climate, for example, in India, Italy, even my country, we say that they are like warm cultures, like you know. So is there something that you liked, a way of thinking from Germany, from German people, that you also use it right now and you'll use it like wherever you go?
1: I mean, it's when you say that German people are like cold, I would not say they are like that. I think it's a stereotype.
0: It's a stereotype.
1: Yeah, because it's like I have seen so many good people and they're very warm to me. So I haven't really experienced it. What I can take from it is like the openness. They are very open to new things, and new things in the sense of like they accept people also, and they don't judge. I can talk like from the people like I have met, so that they don't judge. I don't know everyone, but I can take it with me. So now, when like before coming to Germany, I was kind of a person who keep grudges or like sometimes keep grudges or like judge people. But after coming to Germany, after having so much experience of like traveling abroad and meeting new people, I think I have grounded myself, and now I also don't tend to judge people, not to expect anything.
0: So you say you became more open to new things and more like open-minded.
1: Yeah.
0: That was different from how you were in India.
1: Yeah, because I didn't have the exposure at that time.
0: Yes. So I think that it's a really, really great thing how traveling also changes us when you leave your own country. And although it might be like difficult or you might question yourself sometimes, it's like you find, and you don't expect it, but you find new ways of thinking that can relate to you, even though they're very different from your own culture. So I think that's a really, really great point that you made it right now. Yeah. So I think that's the perfect moment for our first musical break. And you will be listening on Hohrad 88.6. Our next song, Sweet Spot, from Soreline.

0: You are listening to HOGAD 88.6. My name is Mihaela, and this is the soundtrack of a student life. Today, I have a very special guest, Mukul. He's from India, and he has been living in Germany for 3 years now. And we have previously talked about how it was to arrive here in Germany, what was his first impressions about this country. So Mukul arrived, he settled in, things started moving, you started to do your master's here in Germany. And then somewhere in the middle of all that, you went to Naples, of all places. So tell me, how do you decide to go specifically to Italy? Because Italy and Germany, I think they're different, totally different cultures, or maybe not, you tell us.
1: I mean, so the story behind this is like, so I wanted to do Erasmus, like exchange. I got to know that people from Germany, they can travel to other European countries and do their exchange. And then I thought that I have to do this. Mm-hmm. And but the problem was I was late in an application, doing application. Mm-hmm. Then I got the email from my university that there are a few spots open and they are left, like the rest places. And I thought that God is sending me a sign that I have to do that. And when I checked online and I saw that Naples has a free space, like one seat left, I said, actually there were only two seats. And I thought that I will not get it. And I applied, and after 1 week I got the email that I have been selected. I was so really excited, but I was still confused. Like, should I go it? If I will go, then what will happen to my studies? I have to extend my studies. But I took a chance because, as I said before, what if? Yeah. Just like, so I thought, like, let's go and let's see how it is.
0: And how different you felt Naples, Italy from Germany?
1: Oh, there is a lot of difference if you compare. The weather is very good. It's warm. The people are also nicer, I would say. A bit, yes. They are warm. And if I say that it's chaotic, but it feels good. So I felt like close to home because it's a bit chaotic.
0: Oh.
1: Like the traffic and everything. People are nice. They talk. They engage with you. So I felt like home, and I was really happy that I am in a city where I can do things when I feel I have to do.
0: Because I want to

0: to ask you the next question, which country felt more like you? So, so Italy, because it was like warmer, people are also...
1: Yeah.
0: So, but was it also easier to get along with locals than German? Because you were talking before that with German people, it's hard to get into their groups.
1: Yeah, I mean, it's easy with them to talk, but the only problem was like the language.
0: Oh, okay.
1: Some like very less people know how to talk in English, and I was also learning Italian at that time. But when you started learning, when you start learning a language, you cannot talk. You can just read some bit of something, and you can understand. But they were really trying and to engage, but it was like a bit of a problem. But the intentions were really nice. They want to engage. They want to talk to you. They want to help you. So that was like, that made the difference, I would say.
0: And were you traveling a lot back in Italy?
1: Yeah, I traveled a lot. I did a road trip to south of Italy, like Puglia. It's a region.
0: Apulia.
1: Yeah, so I did a road trip. Then I went to north, like Venezia, which is known as Venice.
0: Yeah, Venice.
1: So I traveled a lot. I saw so many beaches because I did a summer semester there. Yeah. So,
0: that's the best time for Italy.
1: I mean, I learned a lot from my Erasmus in Italy.
0: Like?
1: Like, for example, how to enjoy your day at a beach. Because the...
0: Living slow.
1: Living slow, like enjoy. Because back in India, we don't have like sea, like where I come from. It's very center.
0: Okay.
1: So we only have swimming pools and... So I didn't know how to spend a day at the beach. And my friends from Italy, so they told me how to do and what to do. And yeah, I also swam in the sea for the first time in my life there.
0: Oh, okay.
1: So it was kind of an experience which I had never had before. And I would say like best 6 months of my life, I would say. Yes.
0: And how, do you remember the first time you swam in the sea? How did it feel like?
1: It took me three times to go.
0: Okay.
1: Like three times. It took me like three times to go into the sea, like deep. I know how to swim, but it's like I am also afraid of depths sometimes. So when something touches you inside, like... So I get... I panic, and so it's there, but I'm overcoming it.
0: Do you think that it was the... best 6 months of your life because of people you met there or because of the country itself, the places, the culture? Because you also made a lot of friends there, right?
1: Yeah. So if I have to say best 6 months of my life mostly goes to the people I have met.
0: Yeah.
1: And then food and then the places.
0: Yeah.
1: So I went to Napoli. It's like where you get your best pizza. So food, of course, yes, but the people, I will say, like one of my best friend I've met there, like he's Paolo.
0: Yeah.
1: I don't know if he's listening here.
0: Hello, Paolo, if you're listening to us.
1: So he's my best friend and...
0: Where is he from?
1: He's from Portugal. So we were like flatmates and I met him. It was like a coincidence, I would say. And now I can say that he's my best friend. So you meet people, you, the thing is, if you expect something to happen, it will not happen. And you have to keep your expectations low. You don't have, you should not be desperate in something. And then that's the point, something will happen in your life, either good or bad, but something will happen. In my case, it happened really well. I met so many new people, good people, and they are still my friends. I enjoyed my Erasmus. And I got to know how the things work, how the people are, the, their culture. And it made me understand so many things from a different perspective.
0: You said that you met Paolo, like it was a coincidence. Do you believe in coincidences?
1: Of course I do. I do believe in coincidence. Sometimes you don't have your power to control so many things. They happen automatically.
0: But how they happen automatically then?
1: You never know. It's in the universe.
0: It's like, okay.
1: They happen. You don't have any answer to it.
0: But they happen then in a good way, right?
1: Yeah.
0: Because it's interesting.
1: As I said, it's how you take it.
0: Yeah.
1: As I said, how you take it. It can be good for you if you think, it can be bad for you. Like, it's my perspective. You have to count. Normally people count the bad things, like how mm-hmm. many bad things have happened in their life, mm-hmm. but they don't count the good memories or happiness, how much time they have felt it.
0: And why do you think this is happening?
1: It's a human nature. They count problems.
0: Okay. So you met a lot of friends there in mm-hmm. Naples.
1: Yeah.
0: And you're still visiting them, no? You yeah. still visit each other in Europe, or either you go there or they come here. And what was it about that time or those people that made these friendships last, you think?
1: I mean, in my case, it was like we are still friends because we don't judge each other.
0: Okay.
1: We understand, we listen, and we don't have any judgment, like prejudice mm-hmm. towards each other. We understand each other well. And that's how the real friendship is. When you don't judge, you try to understand other.
0: Yeah, I think that's the best value that you can have yeah. in a friendship or any kind of a relationship.
1: True.
0: Be open and not judge people. Try to understand them.
1: Yes.
0: And then what would be one word? So this will be my last question about your Erasmus. What would be one word to describe that period of your life?
1: Eye-opening.
0: Eye-opening, okay.
1: It's like a two-word, but I would say eye-opening.
0: Mm-hmm.
1: Because it's like I came across so many new people.
0: Mm-hmm.
1: I try not to judge people when I try to know them.
0: Mm-hmm.
1: So it made me understand different perspective of life also. I mean, I am not a saint or like a guru, so I can say mm-hmm. like different perspective of life, but what can I say? What do I understand? I can only talk about it. And different perspective of life is like, not every person has the same experiences, but that doesn't mean that they are like failure or something. Mm-hmm. They are doing well in their own life.
0: Yeah.
1: And you cannot say that he failed or she failed.
0: Mm-hmm.
1: Maybe. So I'm studying something and they like something. So I don't know exactly or 100% about the thing they are doing.
0: Mm-hmm.
1: So I cannot say, and they don't know about
0: yes.
1: my things. So I cannot say, if they don't know the things I know, that
0: then they are wrong.
1: That they are wrong or yeah. like they are a failure. It's not like that. If they ask you something from their life, will you be able to answer? No.
0: No.
1: So you have to keep an open mind and you have to understand things according to it.
0: Yes, I think that a lot of students will relate to it, because we are here a big international community and we also like travel a lot.
1: Yeah.
0: And it's interesting to hear these things from a person who has already been there, you know, from like above somewhere, you know, from like a distant place.
1: Yeah.
0: And then from Naples, we come back to Germany.
1: Yes.
0: Was it your first year of bachelor that you went to Naples, or like what year of studies?
1: It was like second year.
0: Masters.
1: Third semester.
0: Third
1: like,
0: semester.
1: Like starting off my
0: second year. Yeah. So we come back to Germany and to something very specifically about your story here, because you have not been just a student, but you have also worked here in Germany. You've done your internships at BMW and now in Mercedes-Benz. And these are not companies you just walk into. What did getting there actually require from you? Because there might be students who also want to go there.
1: So what really helped me, that in Erasmus, I also did an internship in
0: yep.
1: the university.
0: Oh, okay.
1: It was a research internship. And I think Erasmus also helped me to get into this area or in mm-hmm. this company, because these companies in Germany, totally, like overall, they value intercultural experiences a lot.
0: Mm-hmm.
1: Because they think that if you have intercultural experience, you are open to understand different cultures.
0: Mm-hmm.
1: And as we see, BMW, Mercedes, they are very, they are like a big MNC companies, and
0: yep.
1: they have people from all over the world. and they also understand how important to understand the intercultural experiences are, like, you know. So, and German, like in my field, German is also very important. Mm-hmm. It plays a very important role, and I also know German, so it adds up, like, mm-hmm. my Erasmus internship, my Erasmus experience, then my German,
0: mm-hmm.
1: and a bit of luck. Don't forget.
0: A bit of luck.
1: A bit of luck. Luck is very important in your life.
0: And now I want you to ask about how it is the reality of working
1: mm-hmm.
0: With German people. And what is the reality? Is there a gap between how Germany presents itself professionally and what it actually feels like to work inside a company?
1: When I got the acceptance from BMW, I was like cloud nine. Mm-hmm. I was very happy that, oh, I'm going in this company. Actually, it was my dream to work for BMW, and still okay. is my dream.
0: Mm-hmm.
1: I want to work there like permanently.
0: Mm-hmm.
1: So I'm going to keep trying to that. And it was a difference. Like, I thought that it's a big company, it will be different from outside. Mm-hmm. But when I went inside, the people are just normal people who are mm-hmm. working in another company, you know.
0: Yeah.
1: And what German people really focuses on is productivity. How mm-hmm. do you do your thing? They don't care you sit there for 10 hours. They don't want it. They want you to do their work
0: efficiently.
1: Mm-hmm. Doesn't matter you're doing two hours and then you go off, like go out, like do something else.
0: Mm.
1: They don't care a lot about that, but they want productivity. They want like things done.
0: Quality over quantity.
1: Yes. Yes.
0: As someone from India, working in one of the most German industries there is, did you ever feel like you had to prove yourself in a way that German colleagues didn't, or no?
1: I mean, you don't have to prove yourself. If you do your work efficiently mm-hmm. and you show them that you're interested and you're doing it like in a right manner, mm-hmm. then you don't have to prove yourself. They already see it. You don't have to say, you don't have to procrastinate that, I'm doing it, but you are not giving the results. They don't see you that you talk a lot. Mm-hmm. They see you as you do it something.
0: What you do.
1: Mm-hmm. They want that. They don't want a talkative person who always rant about something.
0: Mm-hmm.
1: Yeah.
0: So it wasn't a different behavior towards you because you're international, or they behaved somehow differently?
1: No, it was nothing like that. And actually, they were very impressed by me because I knew some things which they don't.
0: Okay.
1: So I was showing them that we can do it in this way. It's very mm-hmm. efficient and it's very qualitative. So they were very happy with me.
0: Yeah, that's very good that you had to experience it. I mean, not to experience it, not to experience the bad side of it. Was there a moment where you felt like I earned my place here, or maybe you felt proud of yourself that you, because it was a dream for you. I mean, you didn't have like a full-time job there, but still, do you remember, was there a moment when you were like, I'm here. Oh my God, I'm so proud of myself.
1: I never had that feeling, to be honest.
0: Okay.
1: But I had a very good feeling when I was delivering my work, when I was completing it, and they were like proud of it, that it's really working and I am solving something for them. Then I was very happy and proud of myself, but I was not proud that I got into it. I was happy, yes. But I would not say that I was proud.
0: Not because about the company, but the fact that what you were doing, that you could help.
1: You could
0: make a difference.
1: Yeah, I mean, that's the point of it. If you're proud just only on getting on something, then the proudness or the happiness will go.
0: Mm-hmm.
1: You have to do what you are there.
0: Yes, and I think... right now we'll go into a small musical break. We will listen to Where Do I Go From Home by Tali Spear on Horad 88.6. Enjoy.

0: You are listening to Hogad's 88.6, to the soundtrack of a student life. My name is Michaela, and I'm here today talking with Mukul, student, right?
1: Yeah.
0: from India, doing his internship now at Mercedes-Benz here in Stuttgart, and also finishing his master's this year. And now we are going to talk about the most exciting part of this show, from my point of view, about traveling, because you're so into traveling. You've seen so many places. Did you count them, by the way? How many countries you have visited so far?
1: Till now, I think I have visited like 16, 17 countries.
0: In 3 years?
1: Yeah. I mean, it's a less number, I would say, but I couldn't
0: but
1: do it.
0: But you also study.
1: Yeah, that's why. That's why.
0: Yeah. So you travel a lot, more than most people I know, for example. When did that start? Was it always part of who you are, or did it moving to Europe?
1: I started traveling after I come to Europe.
0: Mm-hmm.
1: And it was like in India, I didn't travel because of the money problem.
0: Yep. Mm-hmm.
1: I didn't have my own thing, like own job, or I was not earning. So it's like for traveling, you need some money.
0: Yes.
1: And after coming to Germany, and I also started working, doing student jobs part-time. So I also saved some money, and mm-hmm. I thought, like, I have to travel now because I want to see places. I want to know people, what they do, how they do, how are they, the culture. I mean, I am a big fan of traveling. And I also see all the time, like, YouTube vlogs, travel vlogs, like, you ask me what places I haven't seen on YouTube.
0: And what does traveling give to you that maybe living somewhere full-time wouldn't? Because what I mean is that living somewhere full-time, like here, it gives you a specific certainty. You have a routine. And most people wouldn't travel like a lot because it's so... yes, it's a lot of uncertainty, unexpected things can happen, and they just like the routine, the day-to-day life. So that's what I'm asking. What traveling gives to you that living full-time here will not?
1: I mean, of course, I also would like to have certainty,
0: yeah,
1: stability, but that doesn't mean that I cannot go to travel like for 1 week, mm-hmm, or 2 weeks, or
0: yeah,
1: like, you know. And it's like, if you don't travel, then you are missing something in your life.
0: Mm-hmm.
1: You are not seeing a place which has to be seen, like the Taj Mahal in India, or mm, like Eiffel Tower in Paris.
0: Mm-hmm.
1: Although there is a Paris syndrome, yes. But the thing is, if you don't see it, then how will you understand what the charm the place has?
0: Mm-hmm.
1: Or how are the people, their culture, how people live in other cities, countries. So it's very, I think it's very important, and it also opens up you in accepting things.
0: Mm-hmm.
1: It makes you grounded,
0: mm-hmm,
1: because when you see so many different people and how are they living,
0: mm-hmm,
1: it also makes you question.
0: Mm.
1: Like, I have so many things and they don't have, or like, it's, mm-hmm, just an example, but
0: yeah,
1: it also makes you question it, that are you using it? Are you using the resources right?
0: And did you ever had this feeling of awe? You know, what's this like, to have an awe, like to have to feel like you're so small and there are so many big things happening around you?
1: Like in a awe, in a good way or
0: yes,
1: in a bad way?
0: Yes, in a good way.
1: I mean, I cannot remember the instance,
0: mm-hmm,
1: but it's like a feeling when I was traveling somewhere and I felt like there are so many things happening,
0: mm-hmm,
1: next to me and I'm just a small fish in the sea.
0: Mm-hmm.
1: Like, people are doing so many things. They're working hard,
0: yes,
1: to just earn something, like to have a bread for the whole day. It was very heartbreaking also that we have the privilege,
0: mm-hmm,
1: of having it. So, yeah.
0: And in these moments, do you appreciate more the life you have?
1: Every time.
0: Yeah.
1: Every time. Sometimes I don't appreciate it because some things I have got it from my family.
0: Mm-hmm.
1: So that's why some people, like, I don't appreciate it, but I'm trying to appreciate it more every day with each minute or each, like, every hour. But it also has to understand, like, when you see some things or you understand it by yourself also. And appreciating things is the best, like, it's the most important thing in your life. You have to appreciate what you are having right now, because so many people are not having it. Even the coffee we are having, we had, or like we are having next hour, you know. There are so many people who don't even get water, clean water.
0: Yeah, and it's so, I think it's very important what you have just said, because some things we just take for granted sometimes. And when we see so many different places, people, only then we understand by comparison sometimes. Okay, it's not very healthy sometimes to compare yourself to different kind of peoples, but sometimes it's the only way to understand where you are, by seeing different kinds of situations and
1: people. I mean, you don't have to compare, but it's like you have to understand.
0: Mm-hmm. Yeah, yeah.
1: Mm-hmm. How they are doing things and how, like, through what they are going through.
0: And you have been to a lot of countries now. I wanted to ask you, is there one place that genuinely changed the way you see things? Like, not just a place you loved,

0: If you understand how the things are working also.
1: You see both sides of them.
0: Yeah, both sides of the coin. And Turkey has impressed me a lot, like, because people are also nice most of the time.
1: Mm-hmm.
0: And the food is also very nice, and you can also see how things are going there. So Turkey is also a very nice place.
1: Mm-hmm.
0: And one of my friend is also like in an organization, youth organization. So I also get to know what's happening in the east part of the Turkey and west part of the Turkey. Mm. So I also try to understand why it's happening and how it's happening. So yes.
1: So would you say you, because every country you mentioned, it's like you also mentioned a friend. Do you travel to countries where you have friends so that you can gather together and see places together usually, or you travel also alone?
0: I also travel alone. So mm-hmm. It's not always that I travel to a country where I have a friend.
1: Mm-hmm.
0: I would like to do that so mm-hmm. I can have so many friends, because I think that's the way you also know yourself.
1: Yeah.
0: And but not usually I travel to countries where I have my friends. I also did solo traveling to Bulgaria, Romania, and it also has taught me a lot of new things that you can do what you think.
1: Yep.
0: Because solo traveling, it's also an adventure, and so many people are afraid of it, that what will something will happen. I mean, you have to take care of yourself. You have to be aware of your surroundings,
1: mm-hmm.
0: but you have to experience it. Some, like, go to a safer place.
1: Yeah.
0: If you're a girl, go to a safer place. It's very conditional
1: mm-hmm.
0: how you say it. It's very, go to a safer place. Not every place is safe.
1: Mm-hmm.
0: But I have seen, like, so many people doing solo traveling
1: mm-hmm.
0: and the way they do, and like how the experience is, it also matters.
1: And I also know that you did hitchhiking.
0: Yeah.
1: We are a little bit running out of time, but this is something very interesting for me, because you're the first person from who I heard about hitchhiking. I mean, who literally did it. So tell me about the craziest experience you've had. So you did solo in Romania, right?
0: Bulgaria.
1: And yeah. also with Paolo, right?
0: No, I did okay. hitchhiking with Paolo, my Portuguese friend.
1: Yeah.
0: So when I was living in Naples, so yeah. he did hitchhiking, like, alone. He did a hitchhiking from Switzerland to Naples, like
1: okay.
0: in a one day. And I thought that I have to do this also. I have to meet, like, you meet new people, you talk to them, you understand them. And so right now, my friend Paolo, he's living in Lausanne, Switzerland.
1: Mm-hmm.
0: So I went to visit him, and we had some time. So we wanted to travel. We wanted to go to a faraway places, and the public transport in Switzerland is very expensive.
1: Mm-hmm.
0: So we thought, why not hitchhike?
1: Mm-hmm.
0: Let's do hitchhiking. And then he also knows French, like in the southern part of Switzerland,
1: yeah.
0: they mostly speak French.
1: Mm-hmm.
0: And so we did hitchhiking for like 300, 400 kilometers, and we divided it in 2 days. And on the first day, we almost took like 12 to 15 cars. I don't really remember the number, but we went through the villages, like from one village to another and another to
1: okay.
0: something else. And it was very amazing experience. And that time I thought that I have to do hitchhiking alone now.
1: Mm-hmm.
0: And then I went to Copenhagen.
1: Yep.
0: And then from Copenhagen, I wanted to go to Sweden,
1: mm-hmm.
0: like Malmo, like
1: yeah.
0: Lund. And I decided that I will also do hitchhiking. So I did hitchhiking alone from Copenhagen to Malmo. So I crossed the border, like
1: yeah.
0: I went from Denmark to Sweden hitchhiking, and then from Malmo to Lund. So, and by hitchhiking, it gives you a lot of confidence
1: mm.
0: that you can do things by yourself.
1: Okay.
0: You
1: yeah.
0: are like, it gives you so much adrenaline and confidence at the same time that you can do anything.
1: Mm-hmm.
0: And it also shows you that it was just a fear of yours, like inside, that you cannot
1: yeah.
0: do something,
1: mm-hmm.
0: you know? So, I mean, it can be dangerous, yes,

0: Yeah.
1: But I decided to do it. It's like I told my parents that I'm going to do it. Mm-hmm. And I don't do in every place where I go, but I do where it can be safe. Like, mm-hmm. I can also be safe.
0: And I think that's also a way of knowing yourself better, or knowing yourself in relationship with your friend also.
1: Yeah.
0: To get to know each other better in this not very easy situations, because it's like you are on the survival mode somehow.
1: Yeah, I mean, when you do hitchhike with your friend, you can be in some like difficult situations.
0: Yeah.
1: So where you have to understand yourself and your friend.
0: Yeah.
1: So for example, when we were in Switzerland, so we were waiting for a car for like 2 hours.
0: Yeah.
1: But we were enjoying, because yeah. we know each other very well, and we know something will happen, like we will get something. But that time we waited a lot in the sun, but we were like really good together.
0: I wished we had more time to discuss everything I had in my head, but because it's so interesting, and you have like a lot of interesting stories to tell, maybe we do another episode.
1: I'm also very excited now.
0: Yeah, because we had some things that we didn't cover yet, but maybe we do another episode, because now we're running out of time. So I really liked the way you answered my questions in a deep way of looking at it. So you didn't just look straight to the question, but you tried to see my thoughts, or like beyond the question. So I like that very much. And thank you for this conversation, for being so open. So sometimes straightforward, and making it feel like a really deep conversation. So to everyone listening, wherever you are, whatever chapter you are in, I hope something in this hour stayed with you. I think that this episode will give you some sense of empowerment, confidence to just do things in your life, mm-hmm. to just go for it, to, yes, question yourself sometimes, but still do it so that you don't regret it later, maybe.
1: It's like go with the flow.
0: Yeah, just go with the flow. You have been on Horad's 88.6. This was the soundtrack of a student life. I am Mihaela, and I will see you next Thursday. Take care, and I will leave you right now with our last song, Where Do I Go From Home by Tali Spear. Goodbye.

0: What's up, this is Andy Cooper.
1: And I'm Jizzy.
0: We are Ugly Duckman, and right now you're listening to Hot Eyes. Wir senden Zukunft. Forgive me for my poor Deutsch.

0: that all again.
1: That should not put musicians in recording artists on ridiculous pedestals, no matter how great they are or were. The Beatles were just a band. Led Zeppelin, just a band. The Beach Boys, just a band. The Sex Pistols, just a band. The Beastie Boys, just a band. Tribe Called Quest, just a band. Organized Confusion.

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1: Wir senden Zukunft.
2: I used to hump my pillow at night, the type of silent prayer to make myself prepare for the light. Me and my cousin Lucy ranked the girls between 1 and 10, and the highest number got to be my pillow's pretend. Now I apologize to every high ranker, but you taught me how to dream, and so I also thank you. 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

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But the only shiny black thing that you liked was my shoes. Now I apologize for bottling up all the little things you said that warped my head and my gut. Even though I always told you not to brag about the fact that your great-grandmother was raped by her slave master. Yeah, I became militant too, so it was fair on every level I was blacker than you. I turned you on to Malcolm X and Asada Shakur in the three-coated elephant

here's a little message for you. All your baller players got some insecurities too, that you could cover up, bling it up, cash in and cha-ching it up. Hope no one will bring it up, lock it down and string it up. Or you could share your essence with us, cause everything about you couldn't be rugged and rough. And even though you're told a Glock and you're hot in the street, if you dare to share your heart, we're not ahead to its.

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Even right here when you're about to move it, you spread them out. So on three, one, two, three.

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In the hearth there were some ashes. Next to the ashes there was some firewood. Near the firewood there was a bench. In front of the bench there was a table. 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In that pocket there was a stone. 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